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Listen, I'm never home. 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

kicking it with my boy Luke. For the 9-3, you know what I'm saying? 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G.I. Shazam Dino. 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

I got a question though. If I can make the time, I'll be good to go. 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

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The sentiment is still the same. Listen.

enjoy the 5-star meals, but you was with me for the Zaxby's. Holding me down from the start. 21. I used to be broke, I was ashy. 21. 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And I help with the lease. 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
1: One, two, three, come on. We got DJ Kuna and Duck. 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We got Dougie Fresh and Biz Markie.

kicking it with my boy Luke. For the 9-3, you know what I'm saying? Cause we will be knocking the boots. G.I. Shazam Dino. They gon' do a little something for you real sexy, like, you know what I'm saying? Hey, yo, check the verse.

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will. Good morning, everybody. Y'all listening to The Voice. Come on, dig me now. One and only Steve Harvey. Got a radio show. Five things that I know successful people have to do. To be successful, the principles are the same. You can apply it to anything. You know, if you want to be happily married, you know, whatever it is, the principles of success are the same. There are a series of things that you have to do. You cannot skip the steps of success. If you do, you're going to have to go back and step on them anyway. So here's a part, man, that I want you all to understand about me and about how to look at it. You know, you cannot underestimate faith and prayer. You just can't. You cannot underestimate the power of faith and the power of prayer. See, for me, this is just for me now. This ain't in the scripture nowhere. This is just something I discovered. What prayer did for me was it tied me to my Creator. It gave me a sense, and I'm describing it this way, but I'm telling you it's deeper than this, but it gave me a sense that I wasn't alone. And in actuality, I wasn't. But prayer helped connect me to the power source that was available to me to get through, get around, or get over whatever it was that was in the way. Whether it was just a period I stretched, I had to go through of hard work. It had a period I had to go through to learn some lessons. Some periods I had to go through from having to pay for some of the mistakes I've made. Whatever the case may be, prayer gave me a decided advantage. Especially over my enemies. Now, the majority of people in my life that were my enemies, I didn't want them to be my enemies. Make no mistake about this. But through the thing called life, some things went down, some things happened from here and there and went over here and over that way, and a person became my enemy. The majority of enemies I had came out of nowhere. I have no reason to even see why they are my enemies. But, you know, life goes on, man. It happens from time to time. Some people just won't let it go. See, some people in their quest to do something to you or to make you pay, they just won't let it go. Well, it may cause you some discomfort, and some of it may be lies about you and all of this and all of that, but that can't prohibit you from going forward. So what I'm saying is prayer gave me the strength, wisdom, understanding, and courage to either go through it, go around it, or go over it. But it happened. I do not know how I could have made it without faith and without prayer. Something would have got me. YouTube would have got me. The bloggers would have got me. My partners that I grew up with that used to laugh behind my back, they would have got me. My friend that went over my mother's house one time and told her, you know what Steve's problem is? He out there telling them jokes. He just lazy. He don't want to work. That would have got me. They didn't know. I ain't really mad at them because they was just, all they was doing was basing their conversations and passing judgment based on what they knew, based on what they believed. They didn't believe I was going to make it. But that's them, though. If it was not for faith, which is the belief in things that you cannot see, I wouldn't have made it. Because I would have listened to everybody else who didn't see me getting here and went along with it. And then prayer, oh my goodness, man. How many times has prayer bailed me out? Prayer has bailed me out. Prayer still bailing me out. Tell you the truth, man. Quiet as it's kept. Prayer. That connection to your Heavenly Father. That connection.

0: connection to your creator, that connection to that source of power and inspiration, that connection of never feeling that you're alone. You know, I was watching Bishop Jakes on TV yesterday, and it was a repeat. And one of the things he was talking about, well, let me just get to the gist of it. I was going through a portion of my life, and I went through it for some years, y'all. I had gotten myself into a jam that lasted for years. I'm telling you, for years, with some serious consequences to follow, for years. And I was so busy looking at where I was at. I was sulking sometimes, man. I'd get on the radio, man, I'd be just done. I was sulking. My spirit had gotten low. I had gotten tired of the fight. And I would come on some mornings, man, and I would try not to let on, but I was hurting. Because I had been in it for years, man. I had been in this thing for years. And one thing I was doing, I was so busy looking at where I was at. And when I was watching Bishop Jakes, he preached this sermon. He was talking about so busy looking at where you at that you don't even realize that God has been with you the entire time. And you know what, man? Just yesterday, I heard this. And I texted him. I texted Bishop Jakes, and I thanked him because it was an old message, I could tell. And I texted him up, and I said, man, thank you so much. I was just watching you on TV, and you told me, man, something that I'll always remember, that whatever you're going through, that he's there with you the whole time. But see, well, sometimes when you're so busy looking at where you at, you don't even notice where he is. And see, sometimes, man, that helped me. And that's going to help me in the future to realize that what I'm going through, that he's there. He's there with me. And he's going to protect me. And he ain't going to let my enemies overcome me. And he ain't going to let nobody overtake me. And he ain't gonna let me go under because he's there. It's just you can't be so busy looking at where you at that you don't take notice of where he at. God is always there. He's always available. And the best way to tap into that and know it is you got to pray. Prayer has changed my life. Prayer can change your life. You can become something if you just pray.
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0: And girls, the Mac is back. 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It is big, man.
1: Yeah.
0: Anyway, we here, ladies and gentlemen, Steve Harvey Morning Show, Shirley Strawberry, Carla Pharrell, Mississippi Monica Jr. Tommy ain't here today.

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0: Come on, Mac. Man.
1: Return of the Mac.
0: Hey. What's going on? Junior, how you been, man?
2: I'm good, man.
0: I was a little worried about you while I was gone. You know, you dip in and out.
2: No, dog. I was good, man. You know,
1: outstanding.
2: Had a little issue, you know, but we good.
0: We know that.
2: Yeah, it was cool.
0: Yeah.
2: No, we good, man. Uncle, how you been feeling, man? What you been doing on a health vacation? What is that? What all go into that?
0: Fishing.
2: Ain't nothing
0: healthier than fishing.
2: Fishing?
0: My boat out. Second time I took my boat out, getting it broke in. Good.
2: Okay.
0: Got me a bass boat, so. But it's a little hot right now in the summer, so. I go out there. If you get out there early in the morning, you can get them. But after that, they gone, lock it in for the day.
2: Yeah.
0: That's all I did, man. Just enjoyed myself, you know. Stayed out the limelight.
1: Yeah.
0: I only went to Washington, D.C. and to London. That was it.
1: Oh, that's it.
3: That's it.
2: That's the one.
3: Little old trips.
2: London.
0: I went to a tennis match in D.C. and did the coin toss for the beginning of the match. I never knew they had a coin toss.
1: You just see them playing.
3: Who will serve. And
0: mm-hmm. Yeah, that's what you do. You flip the coin and see who serves first.
3: Yeah.
0: Okay. You know.
1: Did you enjoy yourself? You have fun?
0: Yeah. I had a good time, man. I'm famous in D.C. That's for sure.
1: Make no mistake
0: about that. They found out. They don't fly me up there and found out. Ooh, Lord, we need security. Yeah, I told y'all. And I went to London. Let me tell you something. I went to London to a place called Greenyear, and it's the home. It's 5 minutes away from where they manufacture Rolls Royces at.
1: Oh, okay.
0: I wasn't there for that. I was there for the horse show. I was so disappointed.
3: In the horse show?
0: Because I wanted to make a Rolls Royce. They drove me through the facility and I drove around it. No, I didn't make one. I want to though. Ooh, Lord, I want to.
1: Steve Harvey edition is coming soon.
3: Limited edition. It'll be so
2: cool. Yeah.
0: I wanted to, but no, not yet. There ain't the time for that.
1: All right. Well, you heard him. Return of the Mac. Steve is back.
0: Return of the Mac. Hey.
1: Coming up at 32 minutes after the hour. Junior is in for the nephew to run that prank back right after this.
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8: Polls are open across Virginia until 7 p.m. for today's primary election. Key regional contests include the 5th Congressional District Republican primary, where incumbent John McGuire faces challenger Melanie Lucero, alongside local races in Montgomery County and Roanoke, where voters are choosing 3 Democratic City Council nominees from a 5-person field. On the international stage, President Donald Trump declared that upcoming negotiations represent a, quote, last chance, end quote, for Iran to avoid expanded U.S. military strikes. President Trump states that initial talks will focus on reopening the Strait of Hormuz, with a second phase targeting the denuclearization of Tehran's nuclear program. In state news, Health and Human Services Secretary Robert F. Kennedy Jr. toured Southside Virginia, visiting research facilities in Danville and a recovery center in Chatham. Kennedy promoted artificial intelligence tools

0: and defended federal health policies. Finally, Roanoke City Council is advancing a multi-part strategy to manage the city's growing deer population following complaints over property damage and tick-borne illnesses. City leaders are seeking state approval to establish an urban archery hunting season and permit police officers using suppressed rifles to cull deer within municipal limits. I'm Ian Price, and that's the news.
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1: 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It is time now to run that prank back with Junior in for the nephew. Junior, what you got for us?
2: All right, Shirley. Well, you know, the nephew's not here today, but he did leave us to run that prank back. And the prank is the postman always rings twice.
1: Okay.
2: The postman always rings twice. Come on, Kat.
3: Hello?
4: Hello, I'm trying to reach Carlos.
3: This is he. Who is?
4: My name's Benny, man. Benny Phipps. Hey, you, I want to make sure I got the right person. You work for the post office, right?
3: Yeah.
4: Okay. Do you deliver mail off of Murphy Road?
3: Sometimes, yeah. Yeah.
4: Okay. I live at... First of all, I wanted to make sure I had the right postman. Now, it's been brought to my attention that there's a postman that has been stopping by my house, and what I'm not understanding is why are you bringing mail to my door opposed to just putting mail in the mailboxes on the street where everybody got their mailboxes at?
3: What do you say? You say it again?
4: I live at Murphy Road.
3: Murphy Road. Yeah, I deliver over there, but you say delivering packages at your house?
4: No, I said you've been bringing mail to my house and opposed. Here's what I'm trying to tell you, Carlos. My wife is at home all day. She don't work.
3: Mm-hmm.
4: And my understanding is you've been stopping by there on more than one occasion on a daily basis. You coming by there 2-3 times, you know. But what I'm understanding, there ain't no mail being brought over there. I'm trying to figure out what are you doing at my house. Now, what really brought all this to a head, because you already know what's going on. Let me go on and let you know that, Carlos. I do know what's going on. I picked up the clothes from the cleaners this morning, and to my attention, it's a man's post office shirt in my package.
3: What color was it?
4: It's blue, light blue.
3: I got a blue one.
4: Okay, well, explain this to me. How your shirt get in my house?
3: Do it have my name on it? Because that could be anybody's shirt.
4: Okay, so hold on. What you trying to say? Is more postmen stopping by my house?
3: Yeah, man. Sometimes you know, we do have different guys in that neighborhood. You know, because I really
4: here's
3: don't...
4: my problem, man. My problem is this: is that my wife is at home all day, every day, and my understanding is that you stopping by there
3: First of all, dog. You can call the 1-800 number, because how did you get my number, dude?
4: Hey, don't worry about that. I find ways. How you get my address that you stopping by there every morning? Huh?
3: I just deliver what they give me to deliver, and dude, I put the mail in a box, and this is a package I don't get out.
4: Excuse me?
3: I don't, dude. That wasn't me, dude.
4: I go to the cleaners this morning and pick up clothes, and it is a post office shirt in there that evidently belonged to a man. That's got to be. It must be yours.
3: That's none of mine, man. That's not mine. I have all mine over here.
4: Okay. I'll tell you what. This is what we're going to do, Carlos. Because, Carlos, see what, let me tell you something. I know you're lying. See, and what you're doing is you're delivering more than mail at my house. And I know it, Carlos. You understand me? So, listen.
3: That's not me, dude.
4: Excuse me?
3: That's not me. It can't be me.
4: Hey, let me tell you something. When you come on Murphy Road tomorrow, okay, I'm going to be out there at the mailboxes waiting on you.
3: For what?
4: Because me and you going to handle this problem that we got tomorrow morning when you bring the mail. So when you bring the mail, bring your too. Okay, Carlos?
3: Hey, hold on. Are you threatening me?
4: I'm telling you, when you bring the mail, bring your too.
3: Dude, I didn't come at you like that. You ain't got to come at me like that. Dude.
4: Hey, man, you came up in my house, and I know you was
3: dude,
4: in my house.
3: I told you that wasn't me, man.
4: Post office shirt in my house.
3: Dude, that was not me. I don't know where you live. I don't know who the f*** you are, but you threatened me, dude. Dude.
4: Hey, man, I'll see you in the morning at the mailbox. Bring your Carlos.
3: I'm off tomorrow, but I will come to your house with plain clothes on and whoop your
4: what you say?
3: You want to with me?
4: Hey, you the...
3: It's on. Where you... Murphy Road. I will be there.
4: Murphy Road. Bring your... Because what you're not going to keep doing is running up in my house while I'm out at work trying to earn a living for my family.

0: And you up in my house laying up, and you're leaving your clothes. I found some mace in there. I guess that's what you use when you spray on them dogs. I found that too.
1: I'm going to bring some extra mace. I'm going to spray your with that mace. I'm going to knock your out.
0: So you, bitch, I check.
1: Yeah, I'm going to be out
0: in the mailbox, Carlos.
1: I can't wait till tomorrow.
0: Excuse me?
1: It's a, I told you. I wasn't the one, but if you want to with me, wrong for real.
0: Okay, cool.
1: I'll give a
0: when I see you tomorrow, when I see you tomorrow.
1: It's on. It's whatever. Hey, you threatening me and all that. But I tell you what, I will come over there in some plain clothes and whoop your because you're not going to make me lose my job, dog.
0: Okay.
1: That's my job. But
0: whatever it's got to be. I don't care if you're in the post office uniform. I don't give a if you're in your pajamas, Carlos. But when you come to that mailbox and I find you out there by the mailboxes, that's your man. Because I know you've been in my house, Carlos.
1: I'm telling you, I'm there.
0: Okay, so be it then. So be it. I got one more thing else I want to tell you before you get there.
1: Tell me what? You don't recall me.
0: Well, is you listening to me?
1: Yeah.
0: This is Nephew Tommy from the Steve Harvey Morning Show. You just got pranked by your coworker.
1: Oh, you. You. Ain't this a. Ain't this a. Oh, I'm gonna get that. Tomorrow.
0: Carlos, you all right, man?
1: Ah, dude, I'm driving. Pull over to the side of the road. I'm hanging out the truck. I'm about to go crazy. I'm on my way to your house right now. I was on my way to your house. I just got off of work. Damn, I'm going to get
0: up. Oh, man. Hey, I got one more thing to ask you, man. What is the baddest radio show in the land?
1: Steve Harvey Morning Radio Show. No doubt, all the way.
2: All right, Shirley, there you have it. Postman always rings twice at the nephew left. You know, is there a reason the nephew ain't here on the Tuesday? Did we discuss that?
3: Didn't he tell us that he wasn't probably going to be here? He told us, right?
2: I know Unc came back. He was here yesterday, but now he's not going to be here today.
4: Because Steve is back.
2: Because yeah, Uncle Steve came back, so he
5: did
2: too
5: know,
2: much.
5: It's too much pressure on him, you know, little man. Look, man, he got to go somewhere and lay down. 2 weeks trying to be me? that boy almost killed himself.
2: That's what it is.
4: Sound is too much, baby.
5: Boy, he got to go lay down. He lost his voice and everything.
2: can't keep dragging
5: them big shoes around. It's hard when you're trying to step in them shoes, though.
3: All right. Well, Steve is back, as you can hear. Coming up next, it is Ask the CLO, our Chief Love Officer, Steve Harvey, in the building right after this.
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0: 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Coming up at the top of the hour in entertainment and some trending headline news, Nolan Wells' parents received support at the Omega Psi Phi Fraternity Incorporated 85th Grand Conclave. We'll talk about that. Also still trending, Dr. Fauci pleading the Fifth Amendment during a Senate committee hearing. And in entertainment news, have you ever been a matchmaker for your friends? Ciara and Russell Wilson were matchmakers for newlyweds Coco Jones and Donovan Mitchell. We'll talk about all of these stories at the top of the hour. How sweet is that? Yeah, but right now, it is time to ask the CLO. He is back, our Chief Love Officer, Steve Harvey. This is from Asia in Lake Charles. Asia writes, I dated a guy that never took me on dates. He said he couldn't afford it, and he asked me to be patient, but I couldn't. 2 years later, he has a great job, and he just bought a house. I think he still hates me. How do I get a second chance?
1: No. He still hates you. Guys don't remember. Guys remember that kind of stuff. Back then, they didn't want me. Mm-hmm. Now I'm hot. They all on me.
2: Mike Jones, who?
1: Hello. And their Bibbs.
0: It's a long time.
1: You just some things you just never forget.
0: Who? What, Annette Bibbs?
1: Yeah. And their Bibbs. Yeah, didn't go to the junior prom with me, and I finally asked her why.
2: The junior prom?
0: Is that the one that said?
1: 15. Yeah, she told me, she said, I asked her why. She said, I just don't want to go. Then I kept pressing her. Uh-huh. So she went on and told me, I don't like your facial features. And so,
2: Jesus, have mercy.
1: I never recovered from that.
0: I don't see how you could.
1: I never recovered. You don't like my facial features.
0: Because I can't change them. Yeah. They weren't doing like
1: then, major I made it. I was in Cleveland selling out the state theater. Mm-hmm. And she came backstage. Mm. Lord, she was fine.
0: How many years later?
1: Oh, let me see. That happened when I was 15, so I came back. I was probably 40.
0: Oh, wow.
1: 25 years later. Yeah.
2: Still holding on, huh?
0: Yeah.
1: Ooh, Lord, she was fine.
0: So she came backstage and did you...
2: She tried to holler.
1: Hey, do you remember me? I said, oh, ain't that big? Wow, I said, man, this girl fine. Before I said, man, this one right here fine. So she asked me, did I want to go get something to eat? I told her I wasn't hungry. Then she said, how about coffee? I told her I stopped drinking coffee. Which was a lie.
0: Revenge. You were in revenge mode.
1: Yeah. And then she said, well, if you ever want to reach out, she gave me a number and walked off. My boy said, hey, man, what is wrong with you? Are you crazy? I said, nah, man, that's a girl. She didn't like my facial features. So don't like them now either. Because they are definitely bigger now. So I know they're bigger now. So
0: so's your bank account.

0: All right, what you got?
1: All right, Ronnie in Brooklyn writes, I told my wife I was at Jeff's house and she didn't believe me. She called Jeff's wife in my face and asked her if I'd been there. Jeff's wife said yes. I owe Jeff's wife dinner soon, but how do I deal with my wife for checking up on me all the time?
0: Amber, I can't help you with that.
1: Uh-huh.
0: Your wife has trust issues.
1: Yes, she does.
0: And that could be baggage from a previous relationship. It could have been something that you did in the past. One of them two things is in play. And I cannot help you with that, man. If you don't want to check it up on you, take her where you go.
2: That worked.
3: Oh, okay. Don't
1: cheat. All right.
3: You don't have to worry about all this.
0: No, see, but he wasn't cheating.
1: Mm-hmm. It's Jeff's really? Wife said he was there.
0: Yeah. And she over there just checking up on him anyway. How do I stop her from checking on me?
1: Mm-hmm.
0: You know.
1: Mm-hmm. Yeah. All right, moving on to Christy in Seattle. Crystal writes, my boyfriend's ex-wife still hangs out with their old friends group.
0: Okay, say that again, Shirley.
1: My boyfriend's ex-wife still hangs out with their old friend group. Okay. Yeah. She was at a party Saturday, and my boyfriend said she had a right to be at the party. He said it's just something that I have to deal with. Should I tolerate it or break up with him? Wow, extremes.
0: Well, I mean, it seems to be bothering you.
1: Mm-hmm.
0: Now, this is his ex-wife?
1: Yeah, his ex-wife.
0: They're friends with... It's not... He can't do anything about that.
1: Yeah.
3: Right.
1: Unless he stops going.
0: He's still friends with the friend group.
1: And so is she.
0: She's still friends because she knew some of the women.
1: Mm-hmm. Mm-hmm.
0: Now, he got you. You the new girl. What? He can't tell her where to go.
1: Right.
0: That's why they divorced now. He can't tell her nothing.
2: Come on.
1: And she didn't say anyone bothered her or said anything to her.
0: No, this is her. She's uncomfortable.
1: Mm-hmm.
3: The new girlfriend
0: is uncomfortable.
1: Right, right.
0: So you're going to give up a good man because you can't pull yourself together.
1: Yeah.
3: She's sick of seeing that ex. That's all it is.
2: That's what it sounds like.
3: Yeah. She at the party. She here again. She ain't got no.
0: Yeah. Work. And she fine. Yeah.
3: Yeah.
0: All that. All that. Yeah.
1: Yeah. All right. Last one.
0: Cause that ex come in there in her best. The ex don't come in there playing.
1: Oh,
0: well, she not finna come in there looking like second class.
1: Mm.
0: She up in there with it on.
1: Yeah. Let me show you what you missed. Mm-hmm. What you divorced. All right.
0: God.
1: This is the last one, Steve. This is from Nick in Cleveland. You might know him.
0: My dog.
1: Nick writes, my 16-year-old daughter is on punishment for going to the mall in her bonnet. I took her phone for a week, and I have been arguing with my wife over this because she thinks I'm too strict, and it's not that serious. Is the punishment too harsh?
0: No, not if that's the rule.
1: Mm-hmm.
0: You got every right. You know, look, y'all, let's have some dick. They changed the dress code at Tuskegee.
1: No
0: more bonnets, no more do-rags, no more house slippers to class.
1: Mm-hmm. Mm-hmm.
0: And it's not, and it's really not been a controversial decision. Most of the kids going along with it.
1: Mm.
0: You know, look, man, you got to have some standards somewhere.
1: Mm-hmm.
0: But if you're so busy trying to be your child's friend, then let them do what they want to do.
1: Mm-hmm. Mm-hmm.
0: But she wore a bonnet to the mall. Why?
3: Woo.
1: Yeah.
2: Mm.
1: So he took her phone for a week, and he and his wife have been arguing because his wife thinks he's too strict.
0: Look, okay. Okay. Tell your children not to do something.
1: Mm-hmm.
0: Let them do it anyway, and then have no consequences, and watch how they turn out.
1: Ooh. Yeah. Yeah.
3: So you say because you don't the rule. The rule is the rule as a parent. You break the rule, you gotta deal with the consequences.
0: There's consequences.
3: Yeah, punishment.
1: But you're too strict.
0: That's,
1: yeah. Mm-hmm. Just don't wear your bonnet to the mall. I mean, that's
0: well, I wear people. It anyway.
3: Okay.
0: All the rest of the classless people got it on.
1: Why is that so hard?
2: Right. Father's mad. I don't blame him.
1: But this is causing a problem in your marriage, though?
2: Yeah. I don't care.
0: Well, listen, I think the parents have to sit down and get on the same page.
1: Yes.
0: So they can have a united front in front of the child.
1: Yes.
0: You might disagree with what the husband said, but let her serve the punishment for the week, and then y'all work out how you gonna move forward from there.
1: Yeah. All right. Thank you, CLO. Appreciate it. Coming up
0: But she on her computer talking, though. I just want to let you know.
1: Coming up at the top of the hour, we'll have some entertainment news and some trending headline news for you right after this.
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10: Polls remain open until 7 p.m. across Virginia for primary election voting. Three Democratic candidates in the 9th District are competing to challenge Republican incumbent Morgan Griffith, while three Republicans seek the nomination to face Senator Mark Warner. In Roanoke, five Democrats are competing for three city council spots. In Washington, Republican Senators John Cornyn and Tom Tillis announced they will support Acting Attorney General Todd Blanche's nomination. The decision follows Blanche formally rescinding a proposed $1.8 billion fund intended to compensate allies of President Donald Trump, who claimed unfair Justice Department prosecution, resolving a major Senate stalemate over that fund. In Southwest Virginia, a specialized private special education school in Wise County is permanently closing in October. Minnick school officials say the Big Stone Gap facility lost $90,000 in funding. 17 students will transition back to public schools or home learning. Finally, the Virginia Council on Problem Gambling reports a 39% surge in helpline calls since 2024, with adults 55 and older comprising 20% of cases. Counselors attribute the rise in late-life gambling addiction to social isolation, grief, and 24-hour access to mobile sports betting and smartphone applications. I'm Ian Price, and that's the news.
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0: The Omega Sci-Fi Fraternity Inc. 85th Grand Conclave in Cincinnati, Ohio, Christine and Elmore Wansley, the parents of Nolan Wells, spoke alongside civil rights attorney Ben Crump during the fraternity's community rally. According to the Greeks' informed Instagram page, members of Omega Sci-Fi embraced and uplifted the Wells family, reassuring them that they are not alone in their fight and that the fraternity will continue standing beside them. As we previously reported, Christine and Elmore Wansley have also launched their own independent investigation, citing a lack of trust in law enforcement and pointing to Mississippi's long history of racial injustice. I mean,
1: it's such a crazy story.
0: Mm-hmm.
1: You know, if this were reversed.
0: Well, yeah. Yeah. Mm-hmm. Yeah.
1: Let's say it's five black boys go to an island with their white friend. They come back with the white friend's telephone. But no white friend. Mm-hmm. How you think this would go?
2: Those boys would be in jail right now.
0: We all know.
2: Mm-hmm. Yeah. Right now.
1: Because
0: mm-hmm.
1: Trump wanted to get rid of the five in New York over an accusation.
0: Oh, yeah.
1: All you need is the accusation. You remember that?
0: Mm-hmm. Yes. Oh, for sure. So, yeah.
2: Yeah.
1: You know, it's alarming, man, how people, and this, Central this former cop, what's his name? Tatum?
2: I'm gonna ask you if you see him a lot.
0: Yeah.
1: This dude right here.
2: Ooh,
1: he's black with his self-hating.
0: Yeah.
1: Mm-hmm. I mean, man, look, if you want to be white, it's okay. It's okay.
0: Clear.
1: But now I'm telling you, they're not going to let you in.
2: Mm-mm.
1: They will use you for a purpose, and then you have to get back in your place.
2: Yes, sir.
1: You can ask Herschel Walker. They bought him a house in Georgia. They put him all up. They found out he couldn't talk, and then they found out he couldn't win. Where is Herschel?
3: Where's Herschel?
2: What have you done with Herschel?
0: Didn't he have a big bus?
1: Oh.
3: They took that bus. That bus got it. They snatched that fur.
2: They repossessed the bus.
3: Bus is out of there.
1: So, you know, this, I don't, Tatum, what's his name?
0: Officer.
3: The police. I don't even talk
2: Tatum,
3: about Officer
2: Tatum. Conservative podcast.
1: Him and Jason Whitlock, the sports commentator. I don't understand their views, man. I don't understand how you always, every time there's a black subject in the news, you find a way to minimize, criticize, and ostracize the entire black community because of it.
0: And you forgetting act like all this, the while that just, you're black.
1: Right. And you act like this just can't happen.
0: Mm-hmm.
1: When I heard him say that there's no systemic racism in America, when I heard a white guy say, do you do realize that Charlie Kirk said that black people were better off doing slavery than they are now? And this fool said, yes, I agree 100%. I said, okay. That's what I know. You, if your desire is just to be white, is you've wanted it since you were a child, it's been burning in you. Okay, go ahead. You can go over there. You can vote with him, do whatever you want to. But when they can't use you no more.
2: Yep.
1: They're gonna let you know right who you are and where you are.
2: Yep.
1: But now your problem is you can't come back.
2: Over here.
1: Now.
3: That's the problem.
0: Mm-hmm.
3: You're facing that.
1: Yeah, you can't come back.
2: That's sad.
0: Yeah.
2: That's a shame.
0: Yeah, but again, thank you to your fraternity, Steve, Omega Sci-Fi Fraternity, Inc., and, you know, for sticking by and standing by the Wansleys, Christine and Elmer.
1: I wasn't at the Clave this year, but man, I saw nothing but great stuff online.
0: Mm-hmm.
2: You know? Good.
0: Yeah.
2: Good.
0: Yeah.
2: That's good.
0: All right. Well, moving on and, still trending. Last week, Dr. Anthony Fauci, invoked the Fifth Amendment and refused to answer questions at a Senate hearing on COVID-19. In an opening statement, Fauci said Senator Rand Paul's goal was to get him to say, quote, something anything that could vindicate his repeated public pledges that I end up, in his words, behind bars. Fauci then announced he would invoke his constitutional rights to remain silent. The hearing focused on the origins of COVID-19 and the federal government's pandemic response issues that have fueled years of clashes between Fauci and Republican lawmakers. So, yeah, he's just been taking the fifth. I take the fifth. I take the fifth.
2: What is this about?
3: What you want him to say?
0: Well, exactly. Because COVID-19 happened and we were in a pandemic. And shout out to the
2: scientists, the first responders, the doctors, the nurses working around the clock to try to save people's lives. And y'all trying to put this man in jail?
0: I know.
1: Well, because they're saying that the vaccine was a hoax. That wearing these masks was a hoax.
0: Mm-hmm.
1: You know, that's Trump's been selling that for a long time.
0: Yeah. Tell that to the people who caught COVID, you know, and
1: how fake the vaccines were, ineffective. The vaccines caused some problems for some people. You know, that actually is factual.
2: And some people's lives were saved.
0: Yeah.
1: And some people's lives were saved.
3: Well, man, we're getting on Fauci, but we're not going to say nothing about Trump said we can get rid of it. We should just drink some bleach.
2: The administration handling.
3: He's not going to have to testify. Yeah.
2: Right.
1: I still can't believe that we've gotten 3,000 pages of the Epstein's files just removed so we can't even read them. Mm. And in them 3,000 pages, you don't think Donald Trump's name is mentioned?
0: Oh, yeah.
2: Put a scientist in jail. Oh, man.
0: All right. Thank you, guys. We're moving on now. Coming up, have you guys ever did any matchmaking for your friends? We'll talk about that coming up right after this.
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1: So you guys have probably heard about Sierra and her husband, Russell Wilson. They've been credited as matchmakers for newlyweds R&B singer Coco Jones and Cleveland Cavaliers guard Donovan Mitchell.
2: Oh, they got married?
1: Yeah, they got married over the weekend. Yes, congratulations to them this past weekend.
2: Yeah.
1: So relationship experts are saying that your friends can be effective matchmakers because they know you better than anyone else, and they can spot compatibility where a dating app might miss. So the question is, have you guys ever been matchmakers to any of your friends? Have you put people together?
3: Oh, absolutely. Who, Junior?
4: Oh, my partner went to college. I mean, well, I really didn't matchmake. It's just the fact that he had somebody that liked him. He had no other options. He ugly. He had to take it. There was no other choice. What do you mean? I couldn't believe we all stunned she even like you. I mean, come on now.
1: No other option.
4: Your hat nappy. Come on, somebody like you? Come on, dog. You ain't counting. I don't know. What you mean you don't know?
3: Junior.
4: There is no other option. I don't see nobody else beating your dough down. That's it.
3: Oh, my.
4: What are you talking about? I'm not sure about her. We showed her. We showed.
1: So do they marry? Do they get married?
4: Are they still married?
1: They
4: still married, yeah.
3: Oh, well, that
1: okay,
3: was good.
1: Well, yeah, that worked out. Yeah.
4: Where else he gonna go, Shirley? What is y'all shot for?
0: Okay, you made your
1: we
0: point.
1: We didn't know him.
4: He can't file no divorce papers. What do you mean?
1: Steve, have you ever matchmade for any of your friends?
2: Yeah, man.
1: How'd it work
2: over
1: out?
2: The years, most Ooh. Of them, I'm cool. Got a couple partners. Y'all don't know them. They ain't famous.
1: Oh,
2: a couple of my partners I grew up with, hooked them up with some chicks, and then, you know.
1: Some chicks.
2: Yeah, a couple of them divorced, though, you know.
0: Uh-huh. What happened?
2: It's a lot.
3: What?
2: Oh, this was the most alarming thing. I thought this was the sweetest girl in the world.
1: Mm-hmm.
2: She went to jail for spousal abuse, the woman.
1: What?
4: Oh, man.
0: Wow.
2: And I mean, she was just jacking old boy up.
1: And he didn't tell you guys.
2: He was ashamed.
1: Yeah. Like,
2: you know,
1: and then
2: we was getting ready to go out to dinner one time. We said, hey, man, where is she at? She, hey, man, let me holler at you by yourself. Okay.
1: And what did he say?
2: Hey, man, she's in jail.
3: In jail?
2: No, dog. Your wife. Where's your wife? She in jail. She in jail for what? For abuse. Who she hit? He say, me.
1: Whoa.
2: I went, what? And so I went, God, dog. I thought she was fine as all outdoors. I'm sure glad I ain't want her.
1: You would have been.
4: You've been beat.
2: Everybody be in jail.
1: All right, guys. Thank you. Coming up in 34 minutes after, we'll have some random questions for the crew right after this. Steve's back.
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6: Polls are open across Virginia until 7 p.m. for today's primary election. Key regional contests include the 5th Congressional District Republican primary, where incumbent John McGuire faces challenger Melanie Lucera, alongside local races in Montgomery County and Roanoke, where voters are choosing 3 Democratic City Council nominees from a 5-person field. On the international stage, President Donald Trump declared that upcoming negotiations represent a, quote, last chance, end quote, for Iran to avoid expanded U.S. military strikes. President Trump states that initial talks will focus on reopening the Strait of Hormuz, with a second phase targeting the denuclearization of Tehran's nuclear program. In state news, Health and Human Services Secretary Robert F. Kennedy Jr. toured Southside, Virginia, visiting research facilities in Danville and a recovery center in Chatham. Kennedy promoted artificial intelligence tools and defended federal health policies. Finally, Roanoke City Council is advancing a multi-part strategy to manage the city's growing deer population following complaints over property damage and tick-borne illnesses. City leaders are seeking state approval to establish an urban archery hunting season and permit police officers using suppressed rifles to cull deer within municipal limits. I'm Ian Price, and that's the news.
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8: I used to think about immature things. 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

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Blow the heady 7 guts while you waiting on us. Tell them I was on PCH. You f***ing with niggas that thinking they cuter than you.

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Zodiac sign, it must be a Gemini moon, cause we about to go half. 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

0: up, it's DJ Khaled, and you're listening to the Steve Harvey Morning Show. There's morning shows, and there's the greatest, Steve Harvey Morning Show, another one.
1: So guys, here we go. Here's some random questions for you. What's the quote? Give me a quote that has stuck with you for the majority of your life. Someone said something to you, or you read something, or, you know, what's that quote that sticks with you all the time? Junior?
2: Wow.
3: Man.
4: I got so many. Mm-hmm. I don't know if they're quotes, the scripture mm-hmm. that sticks with me. That's what then kept me is them scriptures.
1: Okay.
4: You know.
1: Okay.
4: I mean, I got some poems that I live by. Don't quit. Mm-hmm. Invictus. You know, stuff mm-hmm. I learned when I was pledging. But man, them scriptures, man.
1: Mm-hmm.
4: Them scriptures.
1: That's
4: you know,
1: what
4: when I'm going
1: for.
4: Through it, man, yeah. you know, Isaiah 54:17, my favorite scripture. No weapon formed against me shall prosper.
1: Yeah.
4: And it hasn't.
1: Mm-hmm.
4: And then Isaiah 43:1-2, I can walk through the fire and not get burned.
1: God, I love that.
4: Nor will kindling set upon my clothing. I mean, I don't walk through some fire and come out the other side and there was no kindling on my clothing. It ain't even look like I had been through nothing. Mm-hmm.
5: Yes, sir.
1: You don't look mm-hmm. like what you've been through.
4: Yes, man. Sir.
1: All right.
4: So mm-hmm. those two have really kept me. Of course, mm-hmm. you know, Psalms keeps me.
1: Mm-hmm.
4: You know,
1: mm-hmm. Mm-hmm.
4: All Proverbs. Proverbs is the only book in the Bible I've read cover to cover. I have a surprise that should be finished in a couple of weeks.
1: Uh-huh.
4: And I'm just going to show you a picture of what I did.
1: Okay. All right.
4: But it will have something to do with Proverbs.
1: With Proverbs. Okay. All right.
5: All right. Nice.
1: Junior, what quote has stuck with you?
3: Well, I can tell you one that my mom and daddy gave me that stuck with me.
1: Uh-oh,
3: do it again and see if I don't kill you. That's been there. That has been there the entire, up until I'm 48. It's been there the whole time.
5: Okay.
3: Do it again.
1: Oh, Steve, by the way, I don't know if you knew this, but Junior grew up with white kids. A white family raised him. We found that out last week.
4: Yeah. I knew that.
5: Oh, you did? We didn't know.
1: Yeah, we never knew that.
4: You can't tell?
1: No.
5: How can you tell?
1: What would be a...
4: Let something bad happen to him and watch his reaction. Watch.
3: White, can't believe it.
1: All right. We're asking you guys some random questions. What's your favorite line from a song? Your favorite line from a song?
4: Ooh. You know how many answers
3: how many
4: I got?
3: I know.
5: Narrow it down. Give us mm-hmm. your favorite, all-time favorite line from a song.
4: I can't know all-time favorite. I got about 40 of them.
1: Okay. Junior?
3: It's been an hour since you've been gone. So, baby, come back home. Can't live without you. Yeah.
1: We knew it was Jodeci. We knew that.
3: It's gonna be everything, Jodeci. I wrote them.
1: All right. So how far? Here's another question, guys.
4: Whoa. It's so many songs.
1: Do one from
4: You Can't Hide Love.
1: Yeah.
4: I bet you. I bet you.
1: Nah.
4: Well, you dance around all this. You can't hide love. Mm-hmm. I bet you.
1: Mm-hmm.
4: Yeah.
1: Mm-hmm. Okay. Yeah.
4: Would you
1: it.
4: Mind if I touched, if I kissed, if I held you tight till the morning light?
1: Earth,
4: what?
1: Wind, and fire.
3: Mm-hmm.
1: What about that, Lenny Williams, Steve?
4: Girl, you know I love you. No matter what you do. But the line in it was, what's that line where he says, when the tears fill up in the wells of my eyes, that boy finna cry. God, I done filled them well up in there.
1: How far did an ex go to try to get you back? How far?
3: Ooh.
1: What'd they do?
4: Oh. Yeah, she didn't try to get me back, but she show tried to destroy me.
1: Okay. All right. On that note, we're going to end it. All right. Coming up, Junior's in for the nephew with today's prank phone call right after this.
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You only get hated on by people who are less than you. Nobody doing better than you hates on you. It's always the lesser than. Hate always come from the bottom to a destiny that's so great. When they start throwing

0: this letter. Wow. In just a few, because right now it is time for Junior in for the nephew with today's prank phone call. Junior, what you got?
1: All right. So before I get to the prank phone call, can I just say this, man? You should be really proud of Nephew Tommy while you was out, man. He did such an excellent job. He was really, really good. I'm telling you, I know he's not here today, but I just want to say, you know, you should be proud of him. And then he led us the way he could lead us. And I just want you to know that you should be really proud of your nephew, man. He really stepped up in your absence. And, I've been,
2: yeah, well, yeah, yeah. Clap, clap, clap, clap, clap. Yeah. Oh, that's good. Tommy get paid.
0: Does he get paid
3: to do a job?
0: You mean for doing his, yeah.
2: Yeah, he got paid. Excuse me, Shirley, you want to complete the sentence?
0: He get paid for doing his job?
2: Mm-hmm. Oh, okay.
0: You can't just take a moment to say.
1: To say, yeah.
0: To give your nephew some, a little praise. Pat on the back.
2: He was at work.
0: See.
3: So you don't believe that your employees should,
2: yeah,
3: should be acknowledged in addition to receiving just, a paycheck?
0: Yeah. I mean,
3: or a job well done.
2: Let me give the four of you an example right now. Came back, ain't nobody said a thing about that.
0: Wait, we've been saying it all morning.
2: I'm back, return to the Mac. Ain't nobody said nothing about me being back. You know why you don't say nothing because I get back? Because I get paid. I get paid to be here. I don't get paid
3: way more than we do.
2: And now y'all sitting up here want me to give a round of applause to my doing it. Job.
0: Well, and Junior, you won't say it about yourself, but you did an outstanding job,
3: Junior,
0: as well.
1: Well, I get paid. Up, I just found out I get paid.
2: Again.
1: Again. You got this mentoring fast. I get paid.
2: Don't man.
0: Very
1: Steve,
0: blessed.
1: You
0: know to
1: have you
0: could give
1: job.
0: Them some love.
1: Yeah, man.
2: Yeah, you know, they were great in my absence. You know, they. They did so many outstanding things. Oh, they were exceptionally funny. They job. That's what they do. If they ain't funny, what is they? What are they on here for?
0: What are they? And we're so happy to have you back, sir.
1: We're glad to have you back.
2: Well, okay. Well, let me tell you what they didn't do.
0: Okay.
3: We're so happy you're back.
2: Okay. Let me tell you what they didn't do.
0: What didn't they do?
2: They ain't take no extra risk.
3: What?
2: They didn't try to cross the line.
3: Oh, that's are you talking about the radio job?
1: Yeah, you're talking about I see what he's saying. Oh, no.
2: Y'all talking about on the show.
3: Oh. Mm-hmm.
0: Well.
3: The show? They,
1: okay.
0: Yeah. Well,
2: they ain't make no controversial remarks.
3: We saved all that for you.
1: Well, yeah. Let's talk about that after the prank. Here we go. Today's prank phone call. He left his drawers. Come on, Cat.
4: Hello. Yes, Mr.
5: Yes.
4: Hey, this is the doorman, Mark, of your building.
5: Okay.
4: I have a mistress in here who is trying to get buzzed up to your unit. Are you at home right now, sir?
5: No, sir, I'm not. A who?
4: Yeah, a Mr. What did you say? I'm sorry. What did you say again? Mr. And he wants to be buzzed up. Supposedly, he left some articles in the room or in your unit a couple of days ago.
5: I was out of town a couple of days ago. What day are we talking about?
4: So what days were you actually in? He said Wednesday, Thursday, and Friday.
5: He was there all 3 days? You guys let him into my apartment for 3 days? He was in my place for 3 days?
4: No, Mr. We don't let anybody in unless someone in the unit allows them to be buzzed up. That's the rules here of the building. So we definitely didn't do anything out of character.
5: So who let him in? Who buzzed him in then?
4: Sir, I hate to say it, but I'm assuming your wife must have buzzed him up.
5: You mean my wife was not there 3 days ago? She was on a business trip. She was not at the apartment 3 days ago.
4: No, sir, your wife was here. I've actually seen your wife come in and out.
5: Okay, the dude is there right now.
4: He's downstairs. He's here right now with me, sir.
5: What did he leave in my place?
4: Okay, 1 second, Mr. Hang on. What did you actually leave in Mr. apartment? Pair of pants, underwear, and what else? He says he left a pair of pants, some underwear, and a toothbrush, sir. Mr.
5: Hill, he's there right now. Let me talk to him. Put him on the phone. Let me talk to him.
4: You know what, Mr. I mean, right now, we're listening to you, and I rate the way you sound. I don't want to put this guy on the phone.
5: Mark, if you want to keep your job at the building, you go put him on the phone now.
4: This is sir. Yeah. Sorry, Mr. He's actually leaving out of the building now.
5: What the would you let him leave?

0: Well, I don't know.
1: I should have put him on the phone. What the is your problem? You got video surveillance, right? You got video footage of everybody that comes in and out of the building, right?
0: Yes, sir. But you know, if nothing occurs, I think we should have footage that goes back at least 2 weeks. So we should be able to pull some things up for you, sir.
1: Yeah, I'm going to need you to get that, and I need it sent over to me right now. I'm at my work email. I need it today. Because this is some y'all left some in my apartment, and this is some
0: hang on, Mr.
1: Like, what kind of nincompoop are you? What kind of imbecile are you?
0: Hey, sir, Mr. Hang on a second.
1: What?
0: All right, well, please, hear me out, sir. Hear me out. We haven't just let someone in. Someone in your unit buzzed someone up. We didn't just let anyone up. Now, I know you don't want to hear it, but I'm assuming your wife buzzed this guy just turned up. We didn't do that.
1: You shut up and get me what I asked you for, and then we're done, okay?
0: Well, you know, you're saying I have a problem. Maybe you have a problem pleasing your wife, and that's why she's buzzing other people up her.
1: Oh, you the think you're talking to me like that? You punk.
0: Sir, you're disrespectful to me as well, sir.
1: No. The disrespectful is you coming and letting people come up in my building that you know is not.
0: I haven't let anybody up here. I can't stop your wife from doing what she's doing.
1: You let somebody in my building.
0: You're taking out on me what you should be saying to your wife. Somebody has got a dress up all the time and always buzzing somebody up to the room when you're gone. That's what you need to be concerned about.
1: Mr. Doorman, you know what? I'm the only around here busting my take care of down there. I'm over here working right now to pay for that so that your got a job.
0: Well, you might be handling your there, but evidently you're not handling your business at home. That's why she keep buzzing people up, sir.
1: You know what? Well, the business I'm going to handle when I get home today is your mother.
0: Your wife has been, hey, sir, you're going to quit calling me the doorman, okay?
1: You are the doorman. What's your mother position? Huh? What the you do for a living?
0: I'm a doorman.
1: You open doors. And thank you, Mr. Doorman. Matter of fact, I'm going to stop calling you Mr. Doorman because that's giving you too much respect.
0: Okay. If you stop Tommy from going up to your room, you'll be fine.
1: Who the Tommy?
0: Nephew Tommy from the Steve Harvey Morning Show. Your wife got me to prank phone call you.
1: Y'all crazy. Y'all about to get
0: you all right,
1: my job cussing. He's my job, man. This is not cool, man. You don't know the that was going through my head. She was about to get it. Everybody was about to get it.
0: Hey, man, I got to ask you, man. What is the baddest, and I mean the baddest, radio show in the land?
1: Man, got to be the Steve Harvey Morning Show.
2: All right, so there you go. That's it. You left
3: all
2: the
3: right.
2: Door.
3: Thank you for doing your job and Tommy's job today.
2: Well, I got to do that, you know.
3: Yeah.
2: Oh, no, not the
4: Steve's.
2: They're getting on my nerves, Clap.
4: That's what it was.
3: Thank you, Junior. Coming up next, it is my strawberry letter, and the subject is, why is he blaming it on me? We'll get into it. Steve's back right after this.
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4: Polls remain open until 7 p.m. across Virginia for primary election voting. Three Democratic candidates in the 9th District are competing to challenge Republican incumbent Morgan Griffith, while three Republicans seek the nomination to face Senator Mark Warner. In Roanoke, five Democrats are competing for three city council spots. In Washington, Republican Senators John Cornyn and Tom Tillis announced they will support Acting Attorney General Todd Blanche's nomination. The decision follows Blanche formally rescinding a proposed $1.8 billion fund intended to compensate allies of President Donald Trump, who claimed unfair Justice Department prosecution, resolving a major Senate stalemate over that fund. In Southwest Virginia, a specialized private special education school in Wise County is permanently closing in October. Minnick school officials say the Big Stone Gap facility lost $90,000 in funding. 17 students will transition back to public schools or home learning. Finally, the Virginia Council on Problem Gambling reports a 39% surge in helpline calls since 2024, with adults 55 and older comprising 20% of cases. Counselors attribute the rise in late-life gambling addiction to social isolation, grief, and 24-hour access to mobile sports betting and smartphone applications. I'm Ian Price, and that's the news.
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0: 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And you never know, it could be yours.
1: It could be yours. Ladies and gentlemen, it is time for the Strawberry Letter with my good friend, Shirley Strawberry.
0: Thank you, my good friend, Junior. Subject, why is he blaming it on me? Dear Stephen Shirley, I'm 37 and my husband is 38. He's not a muscular man, but back in the day, he used to fight everyone in school and he eventually got expelled from school for fighting. He and I started dating 10 years after we graduated. I got pregnant, so we got married. While I was pregnant, he assaulted a guy that gave me a compliment and he ended up spending almost 3 years in jail because he was already on probation. While he was gone, I had the baby and I started dating that man that he beat up for complimenting me. I got pregnant by that man and had a son. And while my husband was still in, all while my husband was still in jail. When he got out of jail, I did not ever tell him about the rendezvous with the other man and my son that the other man is raising. My husband's attitude was a lot better and we barely argued. Our marriage was great until 2 months ago when my husband ran into my other child's father and my son was with him. My son is my twin and everyone can see it, but no one has ever mentioned it. It was a rumor around town, but I guess everyone was too scared of my husband to mention it to him. My husband came home and asked me about the boy, so I admitted everything to him. He was unusually calm and he left the house. I called to see where he went and he said he was outside of the man's house. I got scared, so I dialed 911 and rushed to the man's house. My husband wasn't there. I went home and he was back sitting in the driveway crying. He said he didn't want to go back to jail, so it was best to leave me alone. Then he filed for divorce and moved out. He said, I'm the reason our marriage ended. He was in jail, so what did he expect me to do? Why is he blaming it on me? You know, I get your husband was in jail and life goes on for you. I get that. But did you have to get with the man your husband beat up and went to jail for? And did you have to have his baby too? I'm just not understanding why you went back to that particular guy. Did you leave something out of this letter? Do you guys have history? Because you just casually say some guy gave you a compliment and your husband beat him up and went to jail because he was already on probation. Then, to make matters worse, you never even told your husband about the baby you had with the guy. The father may be raising the child, but don't you ever see your son? Doesn't he spend time with you ever? I mean, you're his mom. How did you think your husband wouldn't find out that you had another baby while he was locked up? I mean, thank God he didn't get violent with your baby daddy again for fear of going back to jail. Why is your husband blaming you, you ask? Because you should have told him what was up and not let him find out this way. You knew he was going to get out of jail someday. I mean, how did you think you could keep a whole baby from him? I don't get it. You said your husband has changed for the better, but obviously you haven't. And that's why he's divorcing you and saying it's all your fault. Steve?
2: This letter amazes me because the writer of the letter, who is this woman, she don't see nothing she did. In this whole letter, she just, and the question is, why is he blaming it on me? did you read what you typed? Why is he, let's keep that theme running. Why is he blaming it on me? I'm 37. My husband is 38. He's not a muscular man, but back in the day, he used to fight everybody in school. He eventually got expelled for fighting. He and I started dating 10 years after we graduated. I got pregnant and we got married. Listen to me. We got pregnant and we got married. While I was pregnant, he assaulted a guy that gave me a compliment that, and he ended up spending almost 3 years in jail because he was already on probation. All right. Mm. Now, these are the facts. All these are facts. They're married. They got a child. He got a temper. He fight all the time. guy complimented you while you was pregnant. He assaulted the guy and went to jail for almost 3 years because he was on probation. After this, this is where the letter takes a turn to where we just don't know why she stopped understanding. While he was gone, I had the baby and I start dating that man that he beat up for complimenting you. What compliment did he give you that made you go, ooh, soon as he go to jail, I got to see what he was talking about. Now, this is, I had the baby and I started dating that man that he beat up for complimenting me. Then listen to this, y'all. I got pregnant by that man and had a son, all while my husband was in jail. Subject of the letter, why is he blaming it on me? The last line in the letter is, he said, I'm the reason our marriage ended. He was in jail, so what did he expect me to do? Why is he blaming it on me? Because while he was in jail, serving time, you got with the guy that complimented you. You had a son by this man all while he was in jail. You don't see that.
0: Hang on, Steve. Hang on.
2: Ain't nobody clear.
0: We'll have part two of your response coming up in 23 minutes after. Today's Strawberry Letter subject, why is he blaming it on me? We'll get back into it right after this.
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0: 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All right, come on, Steve. Let's recap today's strawberry letter. The subject is, why is he blaming it on me?
1: This is a letter that's written by a delusional woman who does not want to take responsibility for her actions. The name of the letter is, why is he blaming on me? Well, let's go. Let's keep that theme in this letter. You're 37, your husband 38. Y'all knew each other in high school. He's not a muscular guy, but he's fight all the time. He has a temper problem. 10 years after y'all graduate, y'all get together, y'all get married. You get pregnant, so y'all get married. While you was pregnant, he assaulted a guy that complimented you while you was in full pregnancy. And he went to jail for almost 3 years because he was on probation. Now, just these are the only facts in the letter. After this, the letter just takes a nosedive. Now, while he was gone, I had the baby, day baby. And then she started dating the man that he beat up for complimenting you. I got pregnant by that man and had a son. You had a busy 3 years, girl. Because you just got the baby, got pregnant, had another one. I got pregnant by that man and had a son, all while my husband was in jail. The name of this letter is, why is he blaming on me? You don't see none of that. you don't see what happened while he was in jail. When he got out of jail, I did not ever tell him about the rendezvous with the other man and my son that the other man is raising. Shirley made the best point. You don't see your son. You don't visit your son. You just letting him raise him. What's happening here? My husband's attitude was a lot better, and we barely argued. Is that what jail do a lot of times? Jail work for some people. Some people it don't, but most people I know that have been to jail and prison, it worked. Rehabilitated. Now, is it a good system in prison? Absolutely not. Is it fair? Absolutely not. Is it over abuse? Yes, it is. But some guys get out and swear they ain't never going back. Now, you got a high retention,
0: recidivism. Rate.
1: Yeah, that word right there. Yeah, they got that high. People go back. Yeah, they're going to do that. Recidivism. I call it revisitism. And they coming back. So our marriage was great until 2 months ago when my husband ran into the other child's father. And my son was with him. My son is my twin and everybody can see it, but no one has ever mentioned it. It was a rumor around town, but I guess everybody was too scared of my husband to mention it to him. Yeah, he just got out of jail for whooping somebody. Them ain't the people you want to try to see if the rehab has kicked in. My husband came home and asked me about the boy. Who's this little boy he got? He looked just like you. So I admitted everything to him. He was unusually calm and he left the house. I called to see where he went. He said he was outside the man's house. Now he's sitting out there, he thinking about it. I got scared. I dialed 911 and rushed to the man's house. My husband wasn't there. I went home and he was sitting in the driveway crying. He said he didn't want to go back to jail, so it was best to leave me alone. So then your husband filed for divorce, moved out, and he said, you're the reason our marriage ended. He was in jail. What did you expect me to do? Why is he blaming it on me? This woman is so delusional. You are the reason that the marriage ended. He was in jail, but what did he expect you to do? Let me tell you what he didn't expect. He didn't expect you to start dating the man that he beat up. He didn't expect you to start dating him. He didn't expect you to get pregnant by the man that he beat up. He didn't expect you to have a baby by the man he beat up. He didn't expect to run up into the man outside after he had been home for 2 months. And then the boy looked just like you So he come on and ask you about it. You admit to everything. Now all of a sudden, why is he blaming it on me? Did you know what you admitted to? Were you in the presence of your brain when you told him, yeah, baby, why are you?

0: was away for 3 years. We knew it was 3 years, but what you want me to do? I can't wait no 3 years and don't get no action. I got to get touched up. Can't sit up here and wait no 3 years on you and without getting touched up. And it got crazy one night and we ain't had nothing on and then I'm pregnant. You know how much I love kids. You gonna sit up and ask me how this is my fault. I love kids. So I went on and had this other baby, but I gave him to the daddy because I knew you was coming home. Why you run up into him somewhere? Where was you at? Where you running all up into people?
1: But, Steve.
0: Huh?
1: Why this guy, though? The guy that got it, the reason.
0: Because of the compliment he gave her while she was pregnant.
1: Mm-hmm.
2: Oh, no.
0: I don't know what he said.
1: Yeah, what could he have said?
0: Girl, girl, girl, what's under all that stomach?
1: Huh?
0: I don't know what you could say to a pregnant woman to turn him off. Girl, girl, girl, what is under all that stomach?
1: What's your comment on today's Strawberry Letter? 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Now, coming up at 46 minutes after the hour, we got Junior with Sports Talk right after this.
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1: Polls are open across Virginia until 7 p.m. for today's primary election. Key regional contests include the 5th Congressional District Republican primary, where incumbent John McGuire faces challenger Melanie Lucera, alongside local races in Montgomery County and Roanoke, where voters are choosing three Democratic City Council nominees from a five-person field. On the international stage, President Donald Trump declared that upcoming negotiations represent a, quote, last chance, end quote, for Iran to avoid expanded U.S. military strikes. President Trump states that initial talks will focus on reopening the Strait of Hormuz, with a second phase targeting the denuclearization of Tehran's nuclear program. In state news, Health and Human Services Secretary Robert F. Kennedy Jr. toured Southside Virginia, visiting research facilities in Danville and a recovery center in Chatham. Kennedy promoted artificial intelligence tools and defended federal health policies. Finally, Roanoke City Council is advancing a multi-part strategy to manage the city's growing deer population, following complaints over property damage and tick-borne illnesses. City leaders are seeking state approval to establish an urban archery hunting season and permit police officers using suppressed rifles to cull deer within municipal limits. I'm Ian Price, and that's the news.
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2: It is time now for Junior and Sports Talk. Junior, what do you have?
4: Well, you know, Unc, you've been gone. Unc, I know you missed some things, Unc, but let me ask you how you felt about some of these things that have happened. First of all, how do you feel about LeBron James going to Philly and not to Cleveland, not to Miami, and not to Milwaukee? How did you feel when you heard the news, and what was you doing?
5: I was stunned.
4: Really?
5: I was completely stunned that he went to Philly. I knew he was going back to Cleveland.
2: Oh.
4: Oh, man.
5: Yeah, I knew it.
4: Y'all still
5: friends? You know, it's his business. It's me and LeBron friends. We've never been friends. I don't have his number or nothing like that. Mm-hmm. But we are cool when I see him. Okay. I'm a fan of his. Mm-hmm. You know, I think he's had the greatest career of all time, you know. And I hope when he get in Philly, I hope they die dog's death, you know.
3: What happened?
5: Yeah.
4: You heard he said
2: because he didn't go to Cleveland.
5: Yeah, he didn't go to Cleveland. So what you want me to feel? Now, I'm sorry, WDAS, and I know y'all overjoyed.
3: But yes, they are.
5: But not going to Cleveland.
2: Championship.
4: He said, I hope they die dog's death.
5: Dog's death.
4: Okay. All right, mm-hmm. Talk to me about this. The quarterback controversy in Cleveland, speaking of Cleveland, between Deshaun Watson and Shador Sanders. Do you feel we should move on from Deshaun and say he may be QB1 or they're going to have an open competition and it could be Shador. Which one would you prefer? How do you feel about this?
5: I don't know, man. I just want to win some games.
3: You don't care who's throwing the ball.
5: I thought I could complete some passes. I'd go up there.

0: I just want some wins, man.
1: I don't.
2: You do it yourself, Steve.
0: I've never met neither one of them.
1: Yeah.
0: But I am dear friends with Shadua's father.
1: Yeah.
0: Me and Prime chop it up all the time. So I'm pulling for Shadua, especially for the way they did him. So I'm pulling for him. But if Deshaun Watson still has it, then let's have it.
1: Okay.
0: But I think, here's what I think is going to happen. What I would prefer that they do is just go on and give Shadua the wheel from the outgo. But I don't think that's what they're going to do. They got to try to get something out of this contract. Football is a business. They can't trade Deshaun. Don't nobody want that contract.
2: Congratulations to LeBron, you know.
1: Yeah.
0: I mean, congratulations and all that, but you know, y'all ain't going to.
2: All right, Junior. Thank you. Coming up at the top of the hour, a woman on social media needs some advice. She says 3 dates were 3 too many. We'll talk about it right after this.
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1: And this is T-Boz of TLC.
2: Peace and light, y'all. Good morning. And wake up. This is Erykah Badu.
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10: Polls remain open until 7 p.m. across Virginia for primary election voting. Three Democratic candidates in the 9th District are competing to challenge Republican incumbent Morgan Griffith, while three Republicans seek the nomination to face Senator Mark Warner. In Roanoke, five Democrats are competing for three city council spots. In Washington, Republican Senators John Cornyn and Tom Tillis announced they will support Acting Attorney General Todd Blanche's nomination. The decision follows Blanche formally rescinding a proposed $1.8 billion fund intended to compensate allies of President Donald Trump, who claimed unfair Justice Department prosecution, resolving a major Senate stalemate over that fund. In Southwest Virginia, a specialized private special education school in Wise County is permanently closing in October. Minnick school officials say the Big Stone Gap facility lost $90,000 in funding. 17 students will transition back to public schools or home learning. Finally, the Virginia Council on Problem Gambling reports a 39% surge in helpline calls since 2024, with adults 55 and older comprising 20% of cases. Counselors attribute the rise in late-life gambling addiction to social isolation, grief, and 24-hour access to mobile sports betting and smartphone applications. I'm Ian Price, and that's the news.
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4: Shannon on Steve Harvey FM writes, I've been married for just over 2 years, and last week I found out my husband had recently gone to dinner with another woman. When I confronted him, he admitted he's gone out with her 3 times, but insisted nothing physical ever happened. He says they were just, quote, dinners, and that he never planned for it to go any further. Not that it matters, but he also said that the woman had no idea he was married. I packed a bag that night, moved back in with my parents, and even met with a lawyer. My husband says I never even gave him a chance to make things right. But the way I see it, he didn't accidentally end up on 3 dinner dates with someone who thought he was single. We have no children. Am I overreacting by wanting to end my marriage over this?
2: Well, wow. It's not an overreaction. Here's the problem that he created for himself. Mm-hmm. This is where the unbelievability, factor comes into play. You go on 3 dates.
4: Yeah.
2: Men don't do anything for no reason. Mm-hmm. So, 3 dates.
4: Looking for that three. Payoff.
2: Mm-hmm. For no reason. Mm-hmm. It was just dinners. I had no intention. But then, you ain't tell her you was married.
4: Ooh.
2: That's where the coin toss come mm-hmm. in at.
4: Mm-hmm.
2: You know. If it didn't mean nothing, hey, I enjoy your company. I'm married. You know, I just really want to have company and have some dinner with you. He didn't tell her she was married.
4: Uh-uh.
2: And now we're on the 3rd date.
4: Yeah. But married people don't even do this. I mean, I know they do, but.
2: Married people don't do what?
5: Go
4: they
5: on
4: don't
5: dates.
4: Go on three, yeah, date, 3 dates with a woman.
5: Wait a minute.
4: And
5: don't you
4: come
5: say
4: on.
5: My luck. Don't you say.
4: I mean, I know they do. I know they do. But come on now. he's dating and he's married.
2: But you know, like, the reason you don't tell them you married is so that they can act towards you as they would if you were single.
4: Mm-hmm. Right.
2: So hopefully
4: right.
2: after one of the dates, she gonna go, hey, you wanna come over?
4: Mm-hmm. Exactly. Mm-hmm.
2: And then I can assure you when she says, hey, you wanna come over, he won't say, oh,
4: I'm married.
2: I got something to tell you. He might get over there when they get finished.
5: Yeah.
2: I need to tell you something.
5: I feel bad.
2: Yeah, he'll tell you then, but he ain't gonna tell you before though.
4: Mm.
5: So the wife is right. For
4: yeah.
2: 100%.
4: All day.
5: Red flags. Mm-hmm. Don't
2: and
5: ignore
2: he didn't, he's yeah. saying you didn't give me a chance to make it right. Make what right? What you want me to give
4: it's
2: you a
4: too
2: chance?
4: Late. Yeah, you should have thought about that when before
2: that's
4: you
2: two
4: went
2: years,
4: on the date.
2: Man. Y'all ain't got no kids. Y'all, you can go head on.
4: Yeah.
5: Mm.
4: Yeah.
5: Okay.
4: Yeah. No dating while marriage, unless you're dating your spouse.
5: What in the world?
4: No dating during marriage. I mean, this is craziness. Okay. Mm-hmm. We have time for another one, Steve. This is from Luke on Steve Harvey FM. Luke says, one of my best friends is getting married in 6 months, and he's putting the word out that he's looking for groomsmen. There's a catch, though. He wants his bachelor party to be a week-long event, meaning that in order to be a groomsman,

0: need to commit to taking a week of vacation from work. I can't justify taking a week of vacation away from my wife and kids so I can go on a one-week adventure with my boys. How do I tell my homeboy stop tripping and he's doing too much?
1: Yeah, he is. Mm-hmm. Because if a guy got a family and he gets a week vacation,
0: he's gonna be
1: really how you bad. Going there and tell your wife we ain't going on vacation this year?
0: Right.
1: I'm going to do a week long with my boy.
0: No.
1: This ain't nothing. All y'all finna get a divorce.
0: Yeah.
2: Mm-hmm.
1: You know, and he is tripping, and that's too much. And, mm-hmm. and but he's soliciting grooms, though.
0: Yeah.
2: Groomsmen.
1: You know, man, mm-hmm. you need to, your wedding should be in your friend group, man. You need to, and dog, no man gets to do a whole week of, you get one night, dog. Right. Going with you all day. Week.
3: And that's raggedy.
1: Now we got to get this tux. We got to pay for this trip. We got to be down here for it. Man, no.
0: It's a no for you, Steve. All right. Yeah. Thank you. We'll have more of the Steve Harvey Morning Show coming up at 20 minutes after, right after this.
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1: It was a beautiful day. It's going to be a beautiful night. Break out the champagne. Everybody get a glass. Let's start it off sexy. What do you say? And all the ladies say. And all the ladies say. I think I like that.

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5: Polls are open across Virginia until 7 p.m. for today's primary election. Key regional contests include the 5th Congressional District Republican primary, where incumbent John McGuire faces challenger Melanie Lucero, alongside local races in Montgomery County and Roanoke, where voters are choosing three Democratic City Council nominees from a five-person field. On the international stage, President Donald Trump declared that upcoming negotiations represent a, quote, last chance, end quote, for Iran to avoid expanded U.S. military strikes. President Trump states that initial talks will focus on reopening the Strait of Hormuz, with a second phase targeting the denuclearization of Tehran's nuclear program. In state news, Health and Human Services Secretary Robert F. Kennedy Jr. toured Southside Virginia, visiting research facilities in Danville and a recovery center in Chatham. Kennedy promoted artificial intelligence tools and defended federal health policies. Finally, Roanoke City Council is advancing a multi-part strategy to manage the city's growing deer population, following complaints over property damage and tick-borne illnesses. City leaders are seeking state approval to establish an urban archery hunting season and permit police officers using suppressed rifles to cull deer within municipal limits. I'm Ian Price, and that's the news.

0: voting, I mean, this year is, you know, the year for voting. And if you live in the following states, please get out and vote in these primaries today. Kansas statewide primary, Michigan statewide primary, Missouri statewide primary, Virginia statewide primary, and Washington statewide primary. And on Thursday, this coming Thursday, it's Tennessee's primary. Remember, the midterm elections are about 91 days away. That's what, 3 months from now?
1: Mm-hmm.
0: So have your voting plan together. Start getting it together now if you don't, or get registered to vote. Remember, there are 33 Senate seats on the ballot and all 435 House of Representatives seats, okay? So we really have to be involved for this midterm election coming up. And it's just like, it's, like I said, 91 days away. That seems like a lot of time, but it
2: is. What I want to do is start now with the right website to send everybody to so they can get real voting information to make sure they register. Because, you know, this administration is doing everything.
0: Yeah.
2: They're trying to knock out mail-in voting. They're trying to knock down the ballot boxes. Mm-hmm. They're trying to knock down ballot drop-off places. They're trying to do it. They're districting. Mm-hmm. They're doing everything, man, to make us invalid. Because this guy wants to run a third time.
0: Yeah.
1: You're right. But we got to get out and vote this November for the midterms. That's where it starts.
0: Yeah. Start your plans now. That's right. Mm-hmm. All right. Coming up, we'll play a round of Would You Rather right after this.
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0: 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It is time now for a round of Would You Rather. Would you rather have crumbs in your bed or pebbles in your shoes for the next 90 days?
1: No, we're going to go and take them crumbs in the bed. Now, that's a hard sleep.
0: Yes.
1: But them pebbles in your shoe, though, No.
0: Especially if you have to wear heels. Yeah.
2: No.
0: All right. Would you rather sleep with someone on the first date, or would you rather wait a whole year to sleep with them?
2: Well, it's going to be the first date. I'd rather do that.
0: You'd rather wait sleep a year with someone on the first date?
2: Yeah, yeah.
0: Than wait a whole year?
2: Yeah, well, you know.
0: Why?
2: Well, you know, I wait a whole year. I might be in the hospital. I can't wait that long. I might well do while I'm healthy. I'm here. On the
0: anyway.
2: Day. Yeah. I'm sitting up here waiting, you know, for November. I can't do that. I'll be in there.
1: It's going to be cold as hell.
2: I'm healthy now.
0: Let's do this
2: different
0: now.
2: Answer.
1: Yeah, Drew, you got to get yours in right now.
2: Right now.
0: Okay. Junior, I'm sorry. I apologize beforehand. Would you rather have a receding hairline, or would you just rather cut it all off and be bald?
1: Well, that's a one man decision on this one right here.
0: I apologize, Junior.
2: You would do this over the day. He do come back. So you want him to say it right in front of him. You know, my hair's fine. I don't know what y'all be looking at. It's fine.
1: No, it's not fine. And you don't know where we looking at. We don't know where you ain't looking. How's you sitting there talking about your hair is fine? How I come back to work and you still ain't cut your hair off? I just knew when I came back. I said, you know what, man? That Junior probably shaved his head by now. All that. I come back. He still got that little. Oh.
2: See, go ahead, Shirley. That's not even going. What I'm saying, Unc, is that why is it bald? I can have a right to keep my hair. I think my hair's fine. No, just cause you say you want me to go bald, Unc, don't mean I should go bald.
1: No. I'm not saying you should go bald. You are going bald.
0: Let's be clear.
1: What the hell you mean I'm saying? This ain't a conversation. This ain't cause I'm talking about it.
0: Makes it so.
1: Yeah. Just cause you saying I'm going, whoa. This ain't about me saying nothing. This is eyes on the target, and the target is
0: eyes
1: moving.
0: On the front.
2: He just came back.
0: All right, on
1: How
0: that note.
1: Could I let
0: I'm gonna say that's today's round of Would You Rather. Coming up next, we'll close out the show because it is our last break of the day. Steve Harvey is back with some closing remarks. I do right after this.
3: This is T.I.P. man, Hustle Gang here, Honcho the King. Good.
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1: Polls remain open until 7 p.m. across Virginia for primary election voting. Three Democratic candidates in the 9th District are competing to challenge Republican incumbent Morgan Griffith, while three Republicans seek the nomination to face Senator Mark Warner. In Roanoke, five Democrats are competing for three city council spots. In Washington, Republican Senators John Cornyn and Tom Tillis announced they will support Acting Attorney General Todd Blanche's nomination. The decision follows Blanche formally rescinding a proposed $1.8 billion fund intended to compensate allies.

is of President Donald Trump, who claimed unfair Justice Department prosecution, resolving a major Senate stalemate over that fund. In Southwest Virginia, a specialized private special education school in Wise County is permanently closing in October. Minnick school officials say the Big Stone Gap facility lost $90,000 in funding. A specialized private special education school in Wise County is permanently closing in October.

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0: 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Here we are, our last break of the day. Steve Harvey is back. We've had a great day.
1: Yeah, big dog.
0: Yep. Yes. You were missed, Steve. You were missed. You were missed. Glad you're back.
2: Mm-hmm. Yeah, I'm glad I'm back. Yeah. Uh-huh. I'm back like you know what?
0: Cadillac seats? What?
3: Cadillac suits.
1: Yeah.
2: Not like Junior's hairline.
0: See that? See that?
1: Yeah, everything back to normal, ain't it?
2: Return of the Mac. Hey. See, man, somebody got to keep you focused, Junior, because, see, I go away and you do real good on the radio. Don't nobody mention your hairline. Because I just knew when we came back. I said, Junior's going to have his hair cut off by the time I get back.
0: You thought about that on your vacation?
2: No. I said, you know, I'm looking forward to getting back. Junior's going to have bald head and everything. But then, you know, he was at the Raheem Devon concert, and people was complimenting him, you know.
0: Yeah.
2: I don't know what you're talking about. Your head looks fine.
0: Yeah.
2: Obviously, they shorter than him. No way you can see what I see and not realize there's a problem. There is no way from this view up here that you don't recognize the problem.
0: Oh,
2: yeah, I want to say a couple of things in my closing remarks that I wasn't able to say because I've been gone away. The passing of some old friends of mine, there's a couple. Dr. Melanie Macklin, who used to be a correspondent on this show for skin care, for health and beauty. She had a brand called Bella Nutri that I've used. Very, very good products. I just, since I wasn't here, I wasn't able to do this, but now I'm back. I want to say condolences to her, her family, her husband, her daughter, who graduated from Howard. She was a Howard University graduate. She was also a proud member of AKA and just a super dope person, man. I mean, a super dope person. Her husband actually texted me the morning that she passed. Just wanted to let you know, man, my queen has gone on to see the Lord. And it threw me because I went like, wow. It really, really threw me, man, because she was such a kind person. I didn't know anything about her illness or nothing, so I'm assuming it was sudden. But what a sweetheart of a person, man. I met them when I was performing at Dar Constitution Hall in D.C. one night. And they just came backstage, and we stayed cool ever since. And just a bright woman, man, just such a glowing personality, man. Dr. Melanie Macklin from Howard University and AKA passed away, and that really bothered me. So I wanted to come back on the radio and say something about her. Condolences to her and her family. She had a beautiful daughter. Everything, man. So I know it's tough, and I have no words except to just keep talking to God. God can get you through anything. The second thing that I wanted to say was the passing of Minister Louis Farrakhan's wife, Mother Khadijah, who I've met several times at their ranch, who I've met several times in L.A., sitting in hotel rooms. We spent a lot of time talking at the hospital once. What a wonderful, wonderful woman Mother Khadijah was. She was the wife of Minister Louis Farrakhan. What an incredibly wonderful woman this was. You know, you can't understand how important a wife or a woman is to a person like that. A man with this magnitude, this much of a public figure. That woman is so critical, man. She was just a really, really kind person, man. Really kind person. She was the only person that I knew could make him do something. It was so funny, man. I'd be sitting with such a powerful man listening to him, and she'll lean over and go, we're not going to do that. And then he'll just go, okay, baby. It was just amazing to watch how she was. And her sons, I knew them. I was the closest with Mustafa. So I knew the other ones, you know, I'm not going to call you by name, but all of y'all, man, condolences to everybody in the Nation of Islam who suffered this loss, but especially to my brother, Minister Louis Farrakhan. I just wanted to say, I've been off the air and I didn't get a chance to say it, but when I came back, I wanted to make sure. I wanted to say our deepest condolences to one of the most beautiful souls I've ever met. I mean, this woman was a beautiful soul, man. They called her Mother Khadijah, and I did too. So I just wanted to say condolences to them. And so those are the two things I wanted to pay tribute to when I came back. Also want to mention, man, that we have got to get ourselves together on the front line over here. Our culture is under attack. Our whole existence in this country is under attack. All of the strides we've made is under attack. We've got to be conscious, man, of what this administration really is towards us and to all people of color. I don't understand Latinos for Trump. I don't understand blacks for Trump. If you could tell me why you are black for Trump, please call the show and explain to me. And if you're a Latino for Trump, could you please call the show and explain it to me? Tell me what good this man is doing for you in any capacity so I can understand how you feel what you feel. I just wanted to say that. So we've got to get on point with this voting. We have a chance to bring back some control in the Senate and the House. And we got to get to voting, man. It's our only real chance. Hey, man, I'm back. Return of the Mac. Y'all feel good about yourself. Talk to God today. He'd absolutely love to hear from you. Junior, hang in there, boy. Hang in there, because it ain't.
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102.1977. Lady Inez, thank you so much for joining me on this Tuesday morning. Hope you're off to a great start today. I've got your Black Pearl of Wisdom coming up in just a moment, giving you a little inspiration to help you make it through the workday. It's all coming up soon right here on The Vibe. It's October London.

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1: What's going on, Vibe Fam? It's that time for the Black Pearl of Wisdom. And today's quote says, normalize the idea of not pressuring people to choose you. If someone, whether family or friend, feels perfectly fine without you in their life, let them have that freedom. Normalize the idea of not pressuring people to choose you. If someone, whether family or friend, feels perfectly fine without you in their life, let them have that freedom. Y'all, sometimes it's not always personal. Sometimes people just need a minute and they don't want to have a lot of people around them. But you know what? If they do indeed choose not to invite you or include you to the meal, the event, or the activity, it's okay. It's completely okay. That doesn't diminish who you are, what you're about, or what you do. So it's okay if you're not always included in everything. Maybe you need that time for yourself. And maybe you don't need to be included or present at that space, because maybe you need to be a better person. And that would influence you in a not so positive way.
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97.7. Lady Inez, thank you so much for joining me on this Tuesday morning. Now, it is certainly back to school season. 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

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Speaking of which, it's new music from Beyonce. It's called Morning Dew, right here on The Vibe.

kicking it with my boy Luke. For the 9-3, you know what I'm saying? Cause we will be knocking the boots. G.I., Shazam, Dino. They gonna do a little something for you real sexy like, you know what I'm saying? Hey, yo, check the verse.

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8: 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Here we are decades later. The sentiment. 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

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Lady Inez, hope you're having a great Tuesday afternoon. I appreciate you being right here with me. We are the home of the Steve Harvey Morning Show. 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It's Kevin Ross.

Come on. 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

The Vibe celebrates Ebony's Black History 365 with Did You Know? On this date in 1961, the man who would become the United States of America's 45th Commander-in-Chief and first Black President, Barack Hussein Obama II, was born in Honolulu, Hawaii, the son of an American mother and a Kenyan father. Obama spent his childhood in communities comprised of people who looked very little like him and recounted his personal struggle as a young boy to understand the meaning of his heritage. Despite this, his natural intellect and overwhelming charm served him well no matter where he traveled, and time spent all over the world from Hawaii to Indonesia helped shape a worldview founded upon diversity. Later during his political career, it was that same grace and worldwide view that would make him a favorite among young and progressive voters who viewed his staunch support for issues such as gay rights as a breath of fresh air. In 2009, after one of the most historically significant

campaigns in America's existence, he was elected to the nation's highest office, forever cementing his place in this country's history. Always remember, Black history is American history, powered by Ebony and the R&B Vibe, 100.1 and 97.7.

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1: 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Brand new Chris Brown, T-Pain. 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Nappy Boy.

0: All right, Water the Boy, 1-87-7, your weather outlook. A great night to chill because we got a good chance of rain covering the area that'll continue overnight as well with a low of 69. Tomorrow, possible thunderstorms early and basically rain throughout the day with a high of 85. Right now, 82 around the area.
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There's a good coverage of rain overnight, possible thunderstorms early tomorrow as well. 69 for a low. Rain basically all day tomorrow, the high 85 right now. We're at 82 around the area.

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1: Yeah. Shorty, I know what you need.

course enrollment event that's going to happen this coming Saturday morning starting at 10 a.m. Lady Inez will be on site. Amherst Hall and the main campus is where it is going to be.

5-1 in the morning, 1-97.7 weather outlook, rainy. In a word, possible thunderstorm between now and tomorrow afternoon as well. Tonight's low 69, tomorrow's high 85. Right now, we got clouds, maybe some drizzle around the area, and 82.

51 and the Point 1877, Local Colors Community Arts Reach and Harrison Museum of African American Culture invite you to a celebration of African cultures. That's going to be this coming Saturday from noon until 4 at the brand new Digs over at Melrose Plaza. That's a great enough reason for you to go and check out the Wall of Fame and everything on the inside and the festivities on the outside. 2502 Melrose Ave. No.

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2: One, two, three, come on. We got DJ Kool and Duck and Fresh. Rock it to the beat, cause we are the best. We got Ducky Fresh and Biz Markie.

0: 100.1 and 97.7. It's Antoine Terrell hanging out with you on the R&B vibe. Happy Tuesday. Taco Tuesday. Tequila Tuesday. Turn Up Tuesday. Whatever you want it to be. Here's Kendrick Lamar and SZA, 30 for 30.
1: I used to think about immature things. You know, like, do you love me? Do you want me? Are you gonna call me like you said you would? Is this really your real phone number?

You f***ing with niggas that's thinking they cuter than you. Say you on your cycle, but he on his period too. The tables been turning so much, I was thinking it's foosball. The tenderness of him was taking them for some wagyu.

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Thorough as don't need your jazz. 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Zodiac sign, it must be a Gemini moon, cause we about to go half. Mistakenly, nobody been in a bag, but how many bodies done been in her bag?

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0: This neighbor had had enough. A 39-year-old man in Minnesota had had enough of kids in the neighborhood riding their bikes through his yard. So he created a get off of my lawn tire strip. So basically, if the kids went through his yard, they would go across this strip and their tires would burst. They would lose their bikes. He got arrested.
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Join Lady Inez with her Black Pearl of Wisdom tomorrow morning at 10:15. It's right after the Steve Harvey Morning Show. It's a few words of inspiration and motivation to help you make it through your day. 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

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Because for me, I told all of my friends, you have until yesterday. You have until Monday to see the movie, and then I am giving out spoilers. I'm not going to do it right now, but I need you to go see the movie so I have more people to talk to it about. So go see Spider-Man Brand New Day, starring the beautiful Zendaya.